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2: Hello, I am Mike O. This is where the world comes to hear the newest dance. 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

Island, Hofstadt, with My Darling. TLRDance.com, rate that one. New tracks ahead from Timmy Trumpet, Noizu, and Bless. 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

some feedback on the new Bruno Martini. It's called Chasing. You can rate it at tlrdance.com. Timmy Trumpet and Moa Lisa. Here's Wanna Be Loved.

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Mauer there waiting for in the listening room. And Clementine Douglas is next with Trust Me.

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TLRdance.com. Rate that song. While you're there, grab previous TLR podcasts. Here's Isaac. This one's Needy to Need Me.

like that one. It's Noizu. 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Are you? TLRDance.com. Leave us some feedback. Still to come, new tracks from Jazzy, Switch Disco, and Bless. This is George Reed. And Call Me Your Girl.

TLRDS.com. Rate that track. Going to close out the show with our final debut, and it comes from Bless, called Skinny Love. Thank you for listening to The Listening Room.

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1: There goes Guru Josh, Infinity, also Ben Hemsley and Closer to get us going with for this week's party. It's Lee Everest here at the controls. How you doing? You doing good? Some of your shout outs to come very soon. We've got a brand new hottest record this week as well to play you in about 20 minutes, and we are very excited about it as well.

Calvin Harris, Think About You, playing here on Dance Party Weekly. On the way, though, I've got this for you, Intenso Project. Yeah, they're on the way. Get it on, play soon. Becky Hill's on the way, too. She's got such a cute French bulldog.

I bet you don't know who the vocalist was on that song. That is the Intenso project with Lisa Scott Lee from Steps and Get It On. And if you know, you know, the music video to it is quite good as well. If you've never watched it before, do give it a look on YouTube after the show this week. Ivan David Guetta now.

0: Sampling Watergate, of course, on that track is Ivan David Guetta with Supernova Love here on Dance Party Weekly. Big shout out to Lou, who says, changing my mood today, leaving the dance party. Blake's been in touch as well from Europe, saying, loving the tunes, Lee, on Dance Party this week. Big shout out to you and the crew. Talking about the crew, big shout out to Zara, who's next door doing production this week for me in the studios here at Dance Radio Shows. On the way then, Becky Hill with Right Here. And her French Bulldog still hasn't come to visit me. I do want to stroke, though, because her French Bulldog is so cute. Really is. She's on the way very soon. She got married recently as well, you know. She's on the way very soon. And we're going to talk Naked Sun Baby as well. It's all on the way.
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3: Retro hits.

So I was alluding to the naked sunbathing story. I was reading the newspaper the other day, right? So for our listeners that aren't from the UK, I know Europe's been having a big heat wave as well, haven't they? Places in France and Spain being evacuated over the last couple of weeks. But we've had a big heat wave in the UK as well. And there's been a rise in sightings of naked sunbathing neighbours, apparently. It was in the news last week. And apparently the neighbours have been spotted, quite a few people's neighbours have been spotted naked sunbathing. So much so it got into the news. Not sending around my way, to be honest. I don't know if you've said any, but big shout out to you if you've done it and got away with it. Apparently a lot of naked sunbathing is going on whilst people should be working. Is that you? Should you be working whilst you do? Anyway. Big shout out to Max this week, who wrote into the show to say, loving the show, Lee, every week. Thank you for keeping the big energy coming. Big shout out to Isaac as well, who said, just got in and put the radio on, exactly what I needed this week. And Dylan's been in touch saying the speakers are doing the heavy lifting this week, Lee. Thanks very much for your love, guys. It's much appreciated. Big shout out as well to Bella, who is in Asia listening to us. She says, Lee, dance party lifts me up every week and puts me in the mood for a big night out. It's what we love to hear. Thanks for that. Thanks for your love, guys. You know how to get in touch with the show, get in touch through the website, online, or of course through the socials as well. And we play some more music for you. The tunes continue, not far away from this week's hottest record. That plays very shortly.

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0: This week comes from Irish DJ producer Cameron Watson. He did that track called Kisses with Blessed and a few other artists as well. And he's back with a brand new record called Secrets. We've selected it this week as our hottest record, his first release on his new label, Rigid Records. And he's on the show to talk about it.
1: This week's hottest record.
0: I'm delighted to welcome Cameron Watson onto the dance party this week with our hottest record. First of all, Cameron, how are you and how does it feel to have Secrets as our hottest record this week on the dance party?
2: I'm good, yeah. Thanks very much for having me, Lee. And yeah, it's an honour. It's a pleasure, man. I really appreciate it.
0: So tell us about Secrets. Where did the original idea for the record come from? Because you've had so many other records as well. Kisses is the breakthrough one, isn't it? That's the big one that we all know and love. So how did Secrets come about?
2: So Secrets is actually sitting on the USB 2 years now, nearly. With the launch of my own record label, Rigged Records, I wanted to bring back something from the style that I was producing in and around 2022-2023, and I came across Secrets on an old folder and I said, you know what, this might be actually the perfect moment to just let it rip now, give it its big moment on my own record label. So yeah, and it's a nice emotional track, and that's what I'm all about. I'm all about bringing emotion into the dance world, into the club scene, you know. So I thought it would be perfect.
0: So it's been described as an emotional and euphoric dance record. What feeling did you want listeners to get from it when they heard it?
2: I love making music that you can apply to any feeling, you know. Like if you're sad, it can bring you up. If you're happy, it's going to make you happier. If the sun's out, you can play it. If it's raining, you can play it, you know. If you're going on a late night drive, I just like something that applies to everyone. It's very relatable, you know, relatable music that's also feel good. So that's the vibe I try to create, and I definitely think I nailed it with Secrets.
0: You mentioned this already, it's the first release on your own label, Rigid Records. Why did Secrets feel like the right one to launch with?
2: I just feel like it felt like me. Like if someone presses play on this record and you don't tell them who made it, I feel like you could tell it's a Cameron Watson record. And that's what I'm all about now going forward with Rigged Records, you know. I want to make feel good music that feels authentic to me, you know, because it's amazing having independent freedom now to release any record I believe in with Rigged Records, you know. So I thought it'd be the perfect start.
0: And it certainly is. Kisses. Now, let's go back to Kisses, because that was an enormous success for you when that came out. It was kind of your breakthrough, your baby close and all that on it. Did you feel any pressure when it came to deciding what to do next after that?
2: Of course. Yeah, like Kisses went on to do things that still, when I look back on, doesn't feel or look real. So there was always going to be pressure. And even like I have friends like Casso, who had that Prada record, like he felt the same, you know. It's I think it's the universal thing where it can be quite hard

0: my head, like how to navigate the next move, you know, after such a monumental record that just is everywhere, whether you like it or not, you know. But it's been a nice journey, and I'm very grateful for it, and I've learned a lot. And I'm just trying to keep the momentum building, you know.
1: And it certainly is. So we're going to get it on now. Do you want to introduce it for us?
0: I'm Cameron Watson, and this is my latest single, Speak It.

0: And that was Cameron Watson with Secrets, this week's hottest record on the dance party. Welcome back to the show. So that was Secrets. When you hear the finished track now, which part of it are you most proud of? Because you must have a favourite bit of it.
1: Yeah, I like the chords in the breakdown, like in the breakdown that go into the second build-up. Because one, they jump up an octave, they give it that bit more of a, oh, what's happening here sort of moment, you know? And obviously they do something that I've always done. It, since the beginning of my production, I've loved playing around with an effect called gating. And I haven't done it in quite a while, so it was nice to actually release a record where I gated the chords again. It's a very special effect, and you can do, like, you can play around with it in so many ways. And yeah, I just really loved that 15, 20 seconds of the record where the chords gate like that, you know?
0: Gives it that Cameron Watson sound, doesn't it?
1: Exactly, yeah, that little CW effect.
0: So what's coming next for CW and Rigid Records then? What's on the way?
1: So I'm actually launching my first EP at the end of the month. I'm playing a festival called Electric Picnic in Ireland, which is yep. going to be my debut there as well. So I think it'll be the perfect moment to, one, launch an EP, two, showcase what I can do on an extended play. So that's what's next up for me, yeah.
0: Wow, EP on the way. Looking forward to that then. I've got one fun thing to end on. So because the track's called Secrets, what's one harmless little secret you can tell us about you?
1: Oh, that's a good one. I need to start asking people that. Here, I actually have a good one.
0: Go.
1: I am 24 years old and I can't swim.
0: Really?
1: Yeah, I can't swim. Wow. So if you throw me in the water, I'm a goner.
0: Makes two of us, mate.
1: Yeah.
0: I can't either.
1: No way.
0: Not to save my life, anyway.
1: Yeah.
0: Cameron, thank you so much for joining us. It's been an absolute delight. It's been an ambition of mine to get you on since Kisses came out, to get you on the show. So it's finally happened, and I'm really pleased to have hooked up with you. Stay in touch. All the success with Secrets. It's our hottest record this week. And good luck with everything else you're doing in the label and everything else.
1: Thank you so much, Lee. I really appreciate it. It's been a pleasure, man.
0: Absolute pleasure. Speak to you soon. The home.

0: It's Badger and Natasha Bedingfield on the dance party with these words. Also, Cameron Watson, Secrets. Thanks to Cam for coming on the show for a chat this week as well. It's been an absolute delight to have him on. One of my ambitions to get him on this show for a chat, so it's brilliant to have had him in the studio for a quick chinwag with us about that record. And it's absolutely brilliant, our hottest record this week. Don't forget to listen back to the interview on demand, you know how. Let's continue then with the hottest record for us when it came out, the one and only Charlotte Hayling. This is Sinner on Dance Party Weekly.
1: Yeah.

0: Such a good tune's doing it. Sinner from Charlotte Haining on this week's Dance Party Weekly. And in hour two of this week's show, I've got a brand new tune of the week for you. Got some current anthems, and we've got Darren coming in to play around the Battle of the Bangers as well. That's all coming up in the next hour of the programme. We don't want to finish the classics yet, though, so let's continue next with Casso and Prada.
1: This is the Dance Party with Lee Everest.
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Casso, Ray D-Block, Europe and Prada. Of course, something that Cameron Watson talked about on his interview with us earlier on the show. He was talking about Prada and how much he admired Casso for doing that. So coming through about the same time, those two DJs as well. There we go. Lee Everest here at the controls. Big shout out to Hayley. She's saying, loving the Cameron Watson interview, Lee. I've been a fan of his since he broke through with Kisses and delighted to hear him on your show. Big shout out as well to Shona, who's listening to us and says, Lee, can you play me something from the late 90s, please? I'd love to hear Tori Amos, Professional Widow. Here it is.

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1: I'm running and running around for you. Adrift in the dirt. 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I give it

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1: Evie and Neil and Ever, and also Tori Amos, Professional Widow, playing on this week's Dance Party Weekly. My God, we are fastly approaching the end of hour one of this week's show. Don't forget to listen on demand. We'd love you to listen back, please. On demand, you know how. Through the website, online, and wherever you get your podcast as well. In hour two, then, we're going to play you some current anthems, brand new tune of the week, and Darren's popping in for a round of Battle of the Bangers where we put two songs head-to-head and he picks the winner. Let's get up to the end of the hour with Welshie and Haiti now on Dance.

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1: Here we go then, into hour two of this week's Dance Party Weekly. On the way, Battle of the Bangers with Darren. Last one for a little while. Battle of the Bangers having a little rest over the summer. Bit like Parliament does and the school kids, you know. We're doing that. Tune the week on the way in this hour though, and current app from starting with last week's artist.

Josh Baker and Eliza Rose, Down to the Bone, and also Gorgon City, Jem Cook and Oracle. Last week's hottest record on the show. We did try and get Gorgon City on for a chat, but they weren't available, sadly. Neither was Jem Cook. They were very busy people. On the way then, Hot Since 82, Right On, Right On. That plays soon. Got this on the way for you as well. Happy to

0: Here come today's anthems.
1: This is the dance party with Lee Everest. The biggest party.
2: There we go. There goes John Summit and Julie Wolf. And with me, Yes Boone, All I Really Want. Big shout out to Leo, who's getting ready to go on holiday tomorrow morning. Says, Lee, I've got a very early alarm call for the airport. Can you get me through with some great tunes, please? We'll try. Grace has been in touch as well, saying, switch the radio on just for a quick listen. And I can't turn it off now, Lee. And big shout out to Charlie as well, who's loving the tunes. And Chloe from the UK says, I've had one of those days and I need some proper lift up music, Lee. Don't worry, we're going to do it in this hour of the programme. Darren's on the way to play Battle of the Bangers in about half an hour. We've got a brand new tune of the week for you this week as well. They're all on the way. Shall we hit play on this first though? Hot Since 82 with Silicone Soul. It's Right On, Right On Dance Party Weekly.
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0: And right on, right on Dance Party. Big shout out to Flynn, who says, I've had one of those days and you're lifting me up in the car on the way home. Want to shout out Robbie as well, who said Lee had a long day in the office and weekend mode is definitely activated. Chris has been on from Portugal enjoying a holiday, and we picked you up on the local radio down here, and we're loving the tunes. Keep them coming, please. Big shout out to Sophie as well, doing some domestic stuff in the house, and says you're getting me through with the smart speaker on, Lee, listening to you through that. This is Dance Party Weekly. It's the biggest party on your radio each and every week on this station, and we keep the tunes coming. Darren's into playback the bangers, so what we do, we put two songs against each other and he picks which one wins. He's in the studio in about half an hour.

0: That's Habitat and Milano playing right here on Dance Party Weekly. Big shout out to Jasmine in Ireland, who says, Lee, completely changing my mood today, and bringing the tunes out has really got me in the mood to go out. Big shout out as well to Mia, who says, Lee, loving the tunes and doing some office work. I should be working, but I'm dancing around instead. Keep dancing.
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6: Retro Hits.

Swim and return to Bebo on the dance party. Love a bit of Barry Can't Swim. Toby's loving that as well in Europe. Big shout out as well to Nate, who says, Lee, tune sounding good this week, mate.

0: Love that from Chris Lorenzo. It's Hots For You, reworking a 90s classic into 2026, and it's absolutely brilliant. Right, taking us nicely into this week's Tune of the Week. Let's do it.
1: It's time for this week's Tune of the Week.
0: What can I say about this? It's an absolute whopper. So I took a listen to all the new music that came in this week with the team. We got 102 songs in the inbox this week, and this one stood out as the one to make Tune of the Week. Brand new from the Disciples. Yes, they're back with new music, and I love it. This is called Groovin'. They need no introduction, do they, Disciples? I mean, my God, they've done so many big hits. Let's get it on this week's Tune of the Week from the Disciples. It's called Groovin'.
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1: Big shout out to Phoebe saying absolute tunage on that from Disciples. So we played you Disciples with Groove in this week's Tune of the Week. And one of my favourites so far this year from Calvin Harris and Kasabian, Release the Pressure, into James Hype now and Be

Loving the dreamy vocal on that one from Leighton Gordani and Camden Cox. It's called Destiny. Before this, James Hype and Decom with Be Mine. Emery's been in touch saying, loving that James Hype tune. I know it's only 2 minutes long, but it's a brilliant one. And also, big shout out to Daisy, who says, Lee, looking forward to Battle of the Bangers this week. That's on very soon. Hey.

0: Eats Everything and Make Some Noise. Sounding great. It's Dance Party Weekly and it's Lee here on your radio. Hi, hope you're good. Big shout out to Harry saying, loving that Eats Everything tune, Lee. Which one is it called again? Make Some Noise, mate. Make Some Noise. Phoebe's been on as well saying, absolute tune is on Tune of the Week this week from Disciples. Charlie Hepworth and Held Down to play you next on Dance Party. And then we're going to get into this week's Game of Battle of the Bangers with Darren. He's back to play for one of two songs. We'll find out which one he picks soon.
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1: This is the Dance Party with Lee Everest.

0: That's Charlie Hetworth on the Dance Party with Held Down. Time for Darren to pop in for a chat then.
1: Here comes Battle of the Bangers.
0: Here we are then, back to play our interactive game, Battle of the Bangers, where we get a lucky listener onto the show to pick one of two big songs that we've picked for listening enjoyment on this week's Dance Party Weekly, where you get to be the DJ. Let's meet this week's player.
1: Here comes Battle of the Bangers.
0: And it's Darren back again, our regular contestant on Battle of the Bangers. You love picking the bangers, don't you, Darren?
2: Evening, Lee. I do like picking the bangers, and as you know, I like being the DJ.
0: You love being the DJ, don't you? So much so you've got your own radio show.
2: I do, yes. Just before yours.
0: Just before mine. Right, okay, Darren, thanks for sticking around this week, by the way, as well. Right, are you ready to pick one or two songs? You know how this works by now.
2: I know how it works. I'm enjoying the show, by the way. Great tunes you're playing tonight.
0: Well, they are, you know. We pick the best. We only pick the best here on the Dance Party.
2: You do well. You and your crew do well.
0: We do. Right, let's get the songs in line, shall we? This is the first one. It's called Rapture by Io. Big noughties dance classic. What do you think of this one, then? Brilliant, brilliant tune.
2: I love a bit of Rapture. That's going to take some beating.
0: It is going to take some beating. Let's see what's up against it,
2: locker.
0: And I got this for you. It's Castles in the Sky from Ian Van Dole. Big tune. Both big tunes in their own right.
2: Huge tune. Huge tune. But Castles in the Sky knocks out Rapture any day.
0: Do you reckon?
2: Just on heavyweight. Yeah.
0: Just on heavyweight.
2: Yeah. I mean, if that was a boxing ring, Rapture would go out in the first round.
0: Well, okay. All right then, so Ian Van Dole, Carson's guy, wins this week's round of Battle of the Bangers.
2: Quite deservingly so.
0: Right, we'll see you next time.
2: Take care.
0: Cheers.
1: Bye. Here comes this week's winner on Battle of the Bangers.

Ian Van Dahl, Darren's Choice on this week's Battle of the Bangers, which is taking a rest for the summer. So the teachers get a summer holiday, the kids get a summer holiday, Parliament gets a summer holiday, and many other people do too. So we thought we'd give Battle of the Bangers a summer holiday. Darren's back in the autumn to pick more bangers. And that is us done for this week's show. Thank you very much for your company. And I will catch up with you next week for another edition of Dance Party Weekly. It's been a real good show this week. Thanks for being there. Playing out with Notion and Red Light, Get Out My Head. 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
1: We're firing up the CD players and dusting off the classics. Here comes another flashback.

again at B-Side. My name is Steve Benz. Thanks for tuning in. It's always fun to be here, reaching out around the world. I appreciate all the emails and the messages that you are sending in. I'm glad that the B-Side Army is growing. I couldn't think of anything else, but there you go. So this week, what are we going to do? Plus, we got changes ahead of us in some time. You know, maybe add a couple more things here. But this is what we're going to do this week. I was reading a very, very old article from Rolling Stone magazine. You may or may not know it. And it was about the top or greatest albums of the 80s. And I thought, you know what? That would not be bad. I think we should just do that. So we're going to play the top 10 that they picked. You recognize 9 out of the 10. I did not recognize one of them. But I'm just going to randomly pick out albums. I have all of them. I have hundreds and thousands of albums. So first, we're going to start off with Peter Gabriel. The album was called So. Now, his previous 4 albums lack formal titles. You guys remember that? I think it was called Car Scratch, Security, Melt. This one, he wanted it to be nameless. So he decided to just call it So. I love that. That's what I would have done. Maybe So What? So with that, we will just pick a track off each album and let's see where we go. Here is That Voice again. We started off with B-Side and Peter Gabriel from 1986.

Don Henley with the song Boys of Summer from 1984 off the album Building the Perfect Beast. Most people don't know this, but the music for that song was originally composed by Mike Campbell. He's a guitarist of the Tom Petty and the Heartbreakers. Yeah, so Mike and Tommy kind of put it together, made a little demo because they didn't think it went well with what they were writing at the time. Showed it to Don Henley, wrote the lyrics. Whew, every time I hear that song, it gives me chills. Now the song is about the passing of youth to middle age and looking back and holding on to past relationships, all those type of things. Like those summer flings, you kind of look back on, oh, maybe. No, let it go. Once it's gone, it's gone. Just move on. That's what I tell everybody. What are we looking at right now? We are looking at the greatest or best albums of the 80s, according to Rolling Stone magazine, and maybe myself. I would have picked both of those, for sure. Absolutely, that would be on my list. I'd have a hard time picking even 100 albums of that decade. That would be hard. Just about any decade, I think, would be difficult for me. So let's keep moving on. The fifth and final album from the band, Police. I always say, this is my favorite band. It is. Synchronicity. Okay, you guys remember that one? 1983, they had moved from reggae to this new sound. And this, the whole album is based on a book called Synchronicity from Carl Jung. So look it up, go read it. And each song has its own little story versus the other albums. Each song would bleed into the next one, but not this one. What an unbelievable concert tour this was. And I got to see him a couple times, and I've talked to the band members. There's probably some interviews are still out there. You know, I still got to find those, repost those. So here is Synchronicity 2. It is the Police. Greatest albums. You got to listen to this one. If you don't have it, go buy it or go listen to it. B-side.

1983, he was no longer Johnny Cougar. He was no longer John Cougar. He became John Mellencamp or John Cougar Mellencamp. Oh, I'm not sure which one it was back then. 1983. What an album. The album was all set, and they said, we need a rockin' lead single. That's what Crumblin' Down was. It was written by his writing partner, George Green. They had written quite a few singles together. George wrote, When the Walls Come A-Crumblin' Down, he had nothing else. And they went back and forth with lyrics. Mellencamp has been quoted saying, the song is really about getting to the, you know, fame and fortune in whatever job that you have, and then the rug is pulled out from under you. What do you do now when everything crumbles down? How do you survive? Very good. I like that. That's good stuff, John. Most people don't even know that's what it's all about. You lose all your livelihood. Now what do you do? What do you do now? Now, what I do like about that video, a lot of my friends dressed like him. They had the penny loafers, the rolled up jeans, and the hair off to one side with a little flip to it. I, of course, could not do that, but it looked really cool. And it was always the smaller guys that I knew that could do that and had the little dance when he jumped over the, the coin meter, parking meter. So quite a few of my friends tried that too. Ouch, didn't quite make it. We are now at the top 10 albums or greatest albums of the 80s, according to Rolling Stone magazine. So we're just going to count down the first five or the bottom five. That would be from 6 to 10 or whatever. Just write them down. But we're going to start off with Tracy Chapman with her debut album, self-titled, and her huge, huge smash won every Grammy on the planet that year. It's a song called Fast Car.

the final album from Richard and Linda Thompson. Shoot Out the Lights from 1982. Interesting music. I dug that guitar riff. The song was Don't Renege on Our Love. We, of course, don't say it that way here in the States, but I dug that. Ooh, talk about tension. Ooh, they're in the middle of a divorce. Oh, that whole album is edgy. And it's funny that the last two albums are kind of folk and folk rock as our two starters from 82 and 88, I think it was. And what's great about the vinyl is both of those albums are less than 40 minutes. They're like 36 and 37 minutes with 8 songs. Remember those days when you had to flip it over? Those were the days. That's when we used to do on air when it was all vinyl and stuff. I didn't like playing CDs back then. It was too hard on the ears. It was perfect. Hurt my ears. It was, oof. Lord knows when I spoke, it wasn't perfect. All right, we're going to continue on with our top 10 albums. Usually we only do 8, but we're going to do 10. Here's a great album from R.E.M. The song is Radio Free Europe. The album, Murmur.

from the Thriller album, one of the biggest selling albums of all time, Michael Jackson. So instead of doing that, we went PYT. We all liked the video. I probably would not have put this on, well, it'd be somewhere on my list, but maybe not in the top 10, but that's okay. That's all right. R.E.M. before that, what I do like about R.E.M. is it had the post-British punk sound to it, I'd say. It's got a little Birds, if you're a fan from the 60s, it's got that big influence. And Michael Stipe elevated mumbling vocals to an art form. It's one of those where you had to listen. Somehow back then you didn't have lyrics and you had to figure out what he was singing about. So here we are. Let's move on to, so we've already done 10, 9, 8, 7 was Michael. Here's number 6. We got the top 5 next hour. This is from Bruce Springsteen and an album, my least favorite album from Bruce, Born in the USA. And here is the track, Glory Days.

some Bruce in Glory Days. All right, we got to get back to some of the albums that are up and down the chart of the greatest albums of the 1980s. This next one is from John Lennon and Double Fantasy. I would have this in there. This is a song, the first single off the album Double Fantasy was Just Like Starting Over. Now, John was quoted to say this not necessarily was the best song, but it's definitely how he felt after a five-year absence. He pretty much just ran from the music industry in 1975. He was done, just absolutely done. And if you listen to some demos of this, he calls it his Elvis Orbison track. You know, kind of tongue-in-cheek, want to be Roy Orbison. He just felt rejuvenated. He felt like a born-again rocker, and he just wanted to get back to his roots. Interesting. Glory Days and then Starting Over. They're tied together, aren't they?

David Bowie's best-selling album, Let's Dance. But Bowie has said that was during his Phil Collins years, meaning that he was pandering to a new audience, MTV audience, that did not understand his music, didn't really understand anything that he was all about. Interesting, recalling the Phil Collins years, which is hilarious. That is priceless. That's why I have all of David Bowie's albums. Let's keep moving on. One more before we head to hour two, where we will have the top five albums according to Rolling Stones for the 1980s. How about some, should we go Def Leppard? I think we should go Def Leppard. And let me see, what was the album? Pyromania? Yes, that was huge. And the song Photograph. Don't go anywhere. We've got hour two right after this. Don't go anywhere. Go get something to drink, maybe, and be right back. It's B-Side. My name is Steve.

All right. It's time for hour two of B-Side. I'm your host, Steve Bench. What do we have in front of us? The top five greatest albums of the 1980s, according to Rolling Stone. I would say maybe great albums. Maybe not the greatest of all these. It's all subjective. What is it that you like? You would like just, I don't, Kenny G. Wait a second. Was that the 80s? Could be. Maybe he's on the list. I don't know. But until we get to the top five, we've got other albums in front of us, and we're picking tracks from that album. Here's another great album from then. I believe not necessarily the best Rolling Stones album. That was Sticky Fingers. But Tattoo You is the name of this album, and the song Little TNA. Oh, Mick, what did you do? It's B-Side. Turn it up, everybody.

from 1984 is Van Halen with 1984. An MTV favorite with Hot for Teacher, they had four huge, monstrous hits on that album. It was certified diamond, like Diamond Dave. That means they sold 10 million copies, which was their top-selling album, other than their debut Van Halen album. Both. Those are two best albums. David Lee Roth left that year because, and I quote, creative differences. I'm not sure I believe that. I talked to Diamond Dave one time, and he had other stories. Came back in 2012, A Different Kind of Truth. Right there, a top album for the 80s. Before that, 1981, Rolling Stones, Tattoo You. I think, didn't that do really well? I think so. Sure, it did. It did. I think it was released different times. Different countries released it at different times, I believe. That was the Stones' 16th UK album. An 18th U.S. studio album. How does that work, guys? How does that work? I'm not really sure. But we got more music. Remember, we have the top five greatest albums of the 80s coming up. Until then, something from center field. John Fogerty, who blew up the band CCR over creative differences. He did everything, and they were fighting over money and wanted credit. Excuse me, guys. The person that writes all the music has all the power.

10,000 Maniacs in My Tribe was the name of the album from 1987. That song, Like the Weather. I just love Natalie Merchant's voice. It just swings. It's poetic. It's got all of it. Now, that was considered alternative music. Excuse me, that is not alternative music by any means. Kind of a rock folk, if you ask me. They recorded that over in the complex outside of Los Angeles. I said, no, it is not outside of Los Angeles. That's West LA. What am I talking about? I should know better than that. That was back when you had records that were over 45 minutes. Uh-huh. Yeah, 45 minutes. So she had learned, I should say the band was more mature. This was their second major album to be released, and they just took off. They were literally everywhere. Now, they did take a lot of crap because the album cover have everyone with bow and arrows. So groups were very upset about that. Plus, they did a version of Cat Stevens' Peace Train. So if you're a collector, you may have that song on the album or cassette. After Cat Stevens, he had changed his name to a Muslim name. He had certain comments back then, and they removed it immediately off later pressings. Pressing that because it was vinyl versus CD and stuff. So there you go. Before that, John Fogerty, Rock and Roll Girls on Center Field. It had been 9 years since John had released any music after fighting with his brother and his other band members. Plus, he was sued by the record label. And get this, he was sued for sounding like John Fogerty. What? How does that work? And on top of it, he got sued for another song. I'm sorry. I'm just throwing you off. That was George Harrison. I'm just throwing you off. All right, so the 80s. We're looking at the greatest albums of the 80s, according to Rolling Stone. There was an article in 1989 when this came out, and we all read it. It was on paper, not online, but it was actually on paper. Rolling Stone magazine was a very large magazine back then. So I had it delivered to my apartment back then. Very cool. We all went through it. All of us DJs are on air guys. We're like, okay, I like that one. Maybe I don't like that one. Now this one, when this one hit, brand new lead singer, a black album, it literally exploded on the scene. It was the rebirth of this band, AC/DC.

From 1988, it's the Traveling Wilburys, Volume 1. Now, this album happened completely by happenstance. There you go. I just threw that one in there somehow, some way. It was produced by Otis and Nelson Wilbury, who is Jeff Lynne of ELO and George Harrison of the Beatles. They were working together on Harrison's album Cloud 9 and needed a B-side. There you go. I slipped that one in completely, so that's all cool. So with that being said, the guys all get together and they were thinking, you know what, we're looking for a song. And they kind of put it together at Bob Dylan's house, Handle With Care. So Bob's like, hey, I know Tom Petty, I'm recording with him. And they're like, well, we all know Roy Orbison. So next thing you know, they're all recording. Harrison was thinking about starting a band. And that's how it all started. End of the Line. Before that, AC/DC's Back in Black. That was the title track. So Bon Scott had passed away, alcohol poisoning, after the Highway to Hell album. They thought they were going to disband. And there was Brian Johnson, who they knew. He was the front man for the band, Gordy. So they just kind of sat down. Next thing you know, off they went. And most people don't know, they're from Australia. They are not from England. Australia. Back in Black. Boy, I remember that coming out, 1980. That was huge, just huge. We are looking at the huge albums of the 80s, according to Rolling Stone. So let's get to the top five albums of the 80s. We started off with Paul Simon. Of course, Paul Simon, with Graceland, as big as that was. I did not buy that album. I was not that interested in Paul Simon and what he was doing. But at number five, here's a song called You Can Call Me Al.

At number four, Talking Heads, Remain in Light from 1981. That awesome song, Once in a Lifetime. That is my favorite Talking Heads song. It is an album for sure. You might remember from the Stop Making Sense live concert video, which was very, very cool. And part of this, David Byrne, he ad-libbed of this song about the large automobiles and That Can't Be My Wife. Awesome. Before that, Paul Simon, he was depressed. He had split up with his cohort, Art Garfunkel. They weren't getting along. He just got divorced from Carrie Fisher. His last album bombed, so he decided to go to South Africa after hearing a bootleg cassette of some street music. So he went to Johannesburg. Two weeks later, he had an entire album. That was fast, Paul. That was fast. Here you go. You're tuned to B-Side. My name is Steve. We're listening to the top albums of the 1980s. So I just thought, I'm just checking to see if all of you are paying attention. All right. So if you guys got any comments, find us wherever you are. Reach out to your favorite station. Let them know that you're tuning in. Let's move on to album number three. It's U2 with their huge album, Joshua Tree. And let's play a track off that. Everybody had this album, right? Didn't you? Didn't all of you? If not, what were you doing? Here's Red Hill Mining Town. Oh, I do dig this. You're tuned to B-Side. My name is Steve Benz.

Now tell me, who did not love Purple Rain? On top of it, the movie Purple Rain came out in 1984. Boy, the lines were long for that movie. That was essentially just a 90-minute MTV video, if you ask me. I'm not sure if it's the number two greatest album, but it's not my list. And with that, it could have gone number one. The album was stopped from being number one on the U.S. charts by Wham and Wake Me Up Before You Go-Go. Of all albums, that one, that's the one that stopped them from going number one. Before that, U2, Joshua Tree, as they say. That was an awesome album, too. That was loud. That was when U2 was, I think, wasn't that their fifth or sixth studio album? Could be six. I think it's five. So the whole album was influenced by Americana and Irish root music, as they say. You got to sit back. That's one of those albums that you put on your headphones way back in the day in 88, before we had all these MP3 players and everything else. That was just awesome. Awesome. We are at the number one album. I agree with this album being the most, I'll say, influential album of the 80s. And it's all up to you to decide what's the greatest. But I think this, I think they were a one album wonder. That is what I believe. It is The Clash. London Calling was the name of the album. Yeah, I think so. It should be number one. Can't think of anything else.

There you go, with the number one album in the Rolling Stone countdown of the greatest albums of the 1980s. What's kind of interesting about this particular song on this particular album is Train in Vain was a last addition to the vinyl release. So the album cover was already produced. It was already done, but it didn't make it. It even wasn't on a sticker. I remember way back then, all of us looking like, wait a second, this is a hidden track. This wasn't on here. It just wasn't. And we were all flipping out because we were young and dumb back then. So what they did was they started to put stickers on the plastic wrap on the outside here in the States. Isn't it cool? So if you are one of those people that have the album that is still in the vinyl, that thing is worth mongo money. Mongo, mongo, mongo. All right, we got time for a couple more songs before we head out of here. You know, we've got two to go. So why don't we do Joy Division? The song or the album is Closer. How about this? Oh, yeah. I dig it. Another great album on

from the album Closer. That was a good album, Joy Division. You heard nothing but the best albums. Go check it out. Go download them. Go listen. We got one song left to go, and it is so appropriate. But before I go, I'd just like to say thank you for tuning in around the world. We greatly appreciate it. More and more listeners everywhere we go. I appreciate that. My name is Steve. This is what we do. This is what I do. So we head out of here, and it makes me laugh. It's from the album Faith. Yeah, Faith. George Michael. You got to have some faith in B-side. We just might play a song or artist that you want. Take care, everybody. We'll see you next time on B-side.

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This is Ian Finch. Coming up, we take a trip back to 1979 to count down the finest from this week's charts, including The Police, ABBA, ELO and Anita Ward. But first, to take us there, this is Coldplay and Rihanna.

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first released in 1979, but the song that would have to wait 24 years to make it to number one, Elton John with Are You Ready For Love, the track that gets our countdown of the finest from this day in 79 underway. This is Ian Finch, coming up Supertramp, ELO, Amy Stewart and The Police, plus the finest from the week's album charts. But first, a new entry and a song that will only be denied a number one by Tubeway Army. This is Squeeze with Up The Junction.

two songs that broke the top five in the UK. You just heard Jerry Rafferty with Night Owl, and first up, Squeeze with Up the Junction. This is Ian Finch playing the finest from this week in 1979, still to come before the top of the hour. Amy Stewart,

A new entry on this day, and the tune that will be number one in 2 weeks' time, Anita Ward with Ring My Bell. And first off, you heard a song that was a climber of 23 to this week's 25, and the record that will be destined for a month at the top of the charts, Tubeway Army with Our Friends Electric. Next up, a song taken from ELO's album Discovery, and a record that sold more than 250,000 copies. This is Shine a Little Love.

ELO with Shine a Little Love, a fall of two places to number 16 on this day in 1979. And next up, a song that's often referred to as the national anthem of disco, and a song that was recorded at Sigma Sound Studios in Philadelphia. With Ain't No Stopping Us Now, this is McFadden and Whitehead. And just to avoid any confusion, that's Gene McFadden, not the fella who plays Phil Mitchell in EastEnders.

Up one place to a peak of 12 on this day in 1979, The Police with Roxanne, a song that failed to chart on its original release a year earlier. And talking of chart success, let's have a look at the album charts. A former number one from Leo Sayer is at 5 with The Very Best of Leo Sayer. Bob Dylan is at 4 with Bob Dylan at Budokan. James Last is a climber of one place to 3 with Last the Whole Night Long. Alright, no need to boast. New in at 2, Do It Yourself from Ian Dury and the Blockheads. And still at number 1, ABBA with Voulez-Vous, which featured this as side 1, track 2.

0: and I'll move at 2 on this date in 1979. Roxy Music with Dance Away. As for the rest of your top 5, well, this is how things were looking on this day. Up 3 places to 5, Boogie Wonderland from Earth, Wind & Fire. Peaches and Herb at 4 with Reunited. Pop Music from M is a non-mover at 3. You just heard Roxy Music at 2. And still at number 1 for the second of 3 weeks, I'll leave you with Blondie, and I'll see you next week.
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2: Well, after a very, very warm week here in the UK with record temperatures reached, it is, of course, the 80s chart show back once again, counting down the UK top 20 from this week, but from two totally different years of that amazing decade. In the first hour, we're looking at this week back to 1981, right at the top of the decade. Seven go up, 12 go down, and one none mover. So without further ado, let's crack straight on. At number 20 this week, it is Saxon with Never Surrender. And down 13 at 19, it is Motorhead with Motorhead. But down six at number 18, kicking us off this week, it's a bit of Bob Marley and the Wailers, No Woman, No Cry.

8 weeks on the charts. It goes down 6 places to number 18 this week. That is Bob Marley and the Wailers. No Woman, No Cry. At number 17, I love this. It's a little bit of Randy Crawford. What a great soulful song. You might need somebody.

Randy Crawford, You Might Need Somebody at number 17. Number 16 this week, Wordy Rapping Hood, Tom Tom Club. At number 15, it is the Jacksons with Walk Right Now. At number 14, going up 16 places, Tight Fit with Back to the 60s. Kate Bush, Sat in Your Lap, down 2 places at number 13. But at number 12 this week, going down 3 places, it's those boys from Basildon. It's Depeche Mode.

Spacey's at number 12. Now, in the 80s, a lot of artists recorded for film themes, especially James Bond. Going up 5 at number 11 this week, it is Sheena Easton for Your Eyes Only. For your-

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1: We are now at the halfway stage for the UK Top 20 for this week, back in 1981. Now, before we do get into the Top 10, let's just have a quick recap from 20 down to number 11. At number 20 this week, Saxon with Never Surrender. And down 13 at 19, it is Motorhead with Motorhead Live. No Woman, No Cry, Bob Marley and the Wailers at number 18. And Randy Crawford, You Might Need Somebody, down 3 at 17 this week. Wordy Rapping Hood, Tom Tom Club is at number 16. And Walk Right Now, The Jacksons up 5 at 15. The Tight Fit, Back to the 60s at number 14 this week, with Kate Bush, She's Still Sat in Your Lap, down 2 at 13. New Life by Depeche Mode is at number 12, and we've just heard Sheena Easton, For Your Eyes Only, going up 5 places at number 11 this week. Top 10 looks like this: 4 going up, 5 going down, and somewhere in the top 10, we got a none mover. So without further ado, let's crack straight

something like 85 different classic songs. There we go. Royal Philharmonic Orchestra, Hooked on Classics. That's the highest climber in the charts. Up 26 places at number 7, but at number 6...

at number 6 this week. That is Bad Manners and Can Can. We're now into the top 5. I can tell you, 1, 2, 3 go up, 2 go down. And we got another mashup. Down 3 places at number 5 this week. It's Star Sound. Stars on 45.

1 for this week back in 1981. That is Stars on 45 by Star Sound, going down 3 places at number 5 this week. Okay, on its way to the top spot, it's only been in the charts for 2 weeks. It's already jumped 5 places. This week's number 4, it's Stevie Wonder.

That is Spandau Ballet chart number one, going up one place at number three this week. One more song to play before we do find out the brand new number one for this week. Back in 1981, last week's number one has dropped down to number two. It's The Specials.

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1: We have reached the top spot for this week back in 1981. Now, before we do find out that brand new number one, let's have a quick recap from 10 down to number 2. At number 10 this week, Third World, Dancing on the Floor, Hooked on Love. At number 9, Lay Your Love on Me, that is ABBA. Down 3, at number 8, Imagination with Body Talk. And the highest climber in the charts, going up 26 places. At number 7, Royal Philharmonic Orchestra, Hooked on Classics. Bad Manners, Can Can, down 3 at number 6. And the top 5 looks like this. At number 5, Star Sound with Stars on 45. Up 5 places at number 4, Stevie Wonder, Happy Birthday. And up 1 place at number 3, Spandau Ballet, Chant number 1. We've just heard last week's number 1 drop down to number 2. It is The Specials and Ghost Town.
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6: Yes, it is, of course, the 80s chart show. It is the second hour. We are counting down the UK top 20 in this hour from this week back to 1986. Now, in the top 20, 11 go up, 8 go down, and somewhere we got a brand new entry. We know we got a brand new number one to look forward to. But without further ado, let's crack straight on. Going down 10 places at number 20 this week.

Okay, we've got the Smiths and Panic there at number 18. And Gwen Guthrie, great club classic tune. There ain't nothing going on but the rent, up four places at number 17 this week. But down seven from last week's number 9 to this week's number 16, it's Bananarama and Venus.

Bananarama and Venus, of course, one of those great tracks that have been recorded by so many different artists over the years, but I love that version at number 16 this week. Going up 15 places for Spandau Ballet, Fight for Ourselves at number 15, but Audrey Hall, a great bit of reggae, at number

great friend of the 80s chart show, great friend of the 80s drive time, Mr. Owen Paul, and of course my favourite Waste of Time. And have you heard some of the stuff that he's releasing now? Absolutely amazing. It really, really is. Just check out the heritagechart.co.uk. That is Owen Paul, my favourite Waste of Time at number 12. But the last track before we do hit the top 10 for this week, back in 1986 at number 11.

0: mullets, shoulder pads, Walkmans, and Fraggle Rock. That was the 1980s, and this is the music of the decade.
1: 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Right, before we do get into the top 10, let's just have a quick recap from 20 down to number 11. At number 20 this week, it is the House Martins and Happy Hour. Steve Winwood, Higher Love, down 6 at number 19. And the Smiths with Panic, they're at number 18 this week. Ain't nothing going on, but the Rent, says Gwen Guthrie, up 4 places at 17 this week. And Bananarama with Venus at number 16. Spandau Ballet, Fight for Ourselves at 15 this week. And Audrey Hall with Smile goes up 5 places at 14. Last week's number 20 goes up to number 13, the Jesus and Mary Chain, as Some Candy Talking. And Owen Paul, My Favourite Waste of Time, is at number 12. We've just heard Heywood going up 3 places at number 11. Okay, top 10 for this week back in 1986 looks like this. 6 go up and 4 go down. We know we got a brand new number 1. You've got about half an hour to wait to find out exactly what it is. So let's crack straight on. At number 10, it is the highest climber in the charts this week, going up a massive 15 places, is Five Star.

I always remember Alexander O'Neill's version of that with Shirelle. I didn't mean to turn you on. Robert Palmer up two places at number 9 this week. But down 3, it's UB40.

1986 was a brilliant year for music. It really, really was. UB40 sing our own song goes down three places at number 8. Okay, just a couple more tracks to play before we do hit the top 5 for this week. Back in 1986, and at number 7, down one place, it's Hollywood Beyond's

number 7 this week, Hollywood Beyond and What's the Colour of Money at number 6, going up one place, Stan Ridgeway with Camouflage. We are now into the top 5 for this week back in 1986. 3 go up, 2 go down, and at number 5 this week, up 9 places.

0: Still cannot get the video of that out of my head. There we go. Solita, So Macho, up 9 places at number 5 this week. Okay, down 1 at number 4. It is Rod Stewart and Friends. Every beat of my heart. It is the 80s Chart Show. I'm Paul Kazan.
1: Through these

Every Beat of My Heart. That is Rod Stewart and Friends, down one place at number four. Okay, couple more tracks to play before we do find out the number one for this week. Back in 1986. At number three, it's Sly Fox. Let's Go All the Way.

still fills the dance floors now. There we go, Sly Fox, Let's Go All the Way, up one place at number three. Now, talking about filling the dance floors, last week's number one drops down to number two. It is Madonna. Papa, don't preach.

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1: We have now reached the top spot for this week back in 1986. Now, before we do find out that brand new number one, let's crack on with a countdown from 10 to number two. At number 10 this week, highest climber in the charts, going up 15 places. Five star, we find the time. Robert Palmer, I Didn't Mean to Turn You On, is at number nine. UB40, Sing Her Own Song, down three at number eight this week. And What's the Colour of Money, ask Hollywood Beyond, at number seven. At number six, Camouflage by Stan Ridgway. Sunita, Still Feeling So Macho, is at number five. And Rod Stewart, Every Bit of My Heart, down one place at number four. Let's go all the way. Sly Fox at number three. Last week's number one drops down to number two. That is Madonna and Papa Don't Preach. We have a brand new number one on the UK Top 20 for this week back in 1986. It has spent a total of 5 weeks on the charts so far.
0: Today's number one from 1986.

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